Here's another fun fact about your tongue. The tongue is covered in about 8,000 taste buds, each containing about 100 cells, helping you taste your wonderful food. To learn more,

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1: Yeah, of course. 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I have a lot going on right now, so it's really nice to get my mind off of things.
0: Oh, really? Yeah, I get it. 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
1: Oh, wow. 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

0: 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I am the Alpha and the Omega, the beginning and the end, the first and the last." 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

0: Chapter 4, verse 12. For the word of God is living and powerful, and sharper than any two-edged sword, piercing even to the division of soul and spirit, and of joints and marrow, and is a discerner of the thoughts and intents of the heart. Hebrews chapter 4, verse 12.
1: Filipenses 4:13. 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
0: From God's word, Isaiah 41:10 says, "Fear not, for I am with you. Be not dismayed, for I am your God. I will strengthen you. Yes, I will help you. I will hold you with my righteous right hand." Isaiah 41, verse 10.
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2: Here is a fun fact about the human body.

This is what I believe God tells me. And I know if I ask this, everything here, I believe, and most of you by television would say, I want him to breathe on me. And I appreciate that hunger and that thirst and that desire, but that's not what I'm talking about. There are some of you here tonight, you really need it badly. I mean badly. I don't know what it is. It may be sin. It may be hurt. It may be discouragement. It may be pain. It may be disillusionment. It may be you've lost faith. It's a terrible thing to lose your faith. You've watched the flame flicker and die until there's nothing left but a dying ember. And he tells you tonight, I'm going to blow on it and spring it to life again. I don't know your need, but maybe you're in a cave. You're where Elijah is or was. He's got better things for you than to rot in a hole in the ground. He's got a chariot of fire waiting for you. Do you hear what I'm telling you? If that need is really there up in the balcony of the main floor of the choir, out on the preachers, I don't care who it is, you earnestly, hungrily need desperately for him to breathe on you. I don't mean you just want a touch from God, but you need it desperately. I want you to step out. I want you to come. Heaven will see you. The Holy Ghost will see you. They'll watch you walk down these aisles. I want you to come.

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But those who wait upon the Lord shall renew their strength. They shall mount up with wings like eagles.

0: verse 1 says, "Remember also your Creator in the days of your youth, before the evil days come and the years draw near, of which you will say, I have no pleasure in them."
1: In the second book of Chronicles, chapter 7, verse 14, the Bible says, "If my people, who are called by my name, will humble themselves and pray and seek my face and turn from their wicked ways, then I will hear from heaven and will forgive their sin and heal their land." 2 Chronicles chapter 7, verse 14.

0: Hallelujah, hallelujah, hallelujah, hallelujah.
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You know, if I listen real close, I can almost hear my mother singing this song. She said, when I was just a little boy, Lord, I'll go with you through the garden. And she did. She's already gone to be with the King now, King Jesus. She went with him

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Before the earth's formation, He created us. Therefore, He knows us. Let's sing it to Him.

Halleluja, Amen, Halleluja, Amen, Halleluja, Amen, Halleluja, Amen, Halleluja, Amen.

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You're now tuned into a very special part of our programming, our English segment, created just for you. 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

Amen. That is our assurance, that is our conviction, and that is our experience. He's always taking care of us. Amen. We thank the Lord for this beautiful morning that He gives to us. Amen. One more day to praise Him, to worship Him, and to learn more about Him. Amen. So let's pray. Father in heaven, thank you, Lord, for all of your mercies and all of your love and all of your goodness, Lord. We thank you for life, Lord, for this opportunity to live one more day in our lives, Father. We thank you, Lord, that you give us the health to be here and the strength to be here, Father. And we pray, Lord God, that you would do a powerful work in our hearts through your word, Father. We trust in you, Lord. We come before you, Lord, knowing that we are weak in ourselves, Father. We are very superficial in ourselves, Father, but we pray that your word would reach deep, deep, deep inside of our hearts, Lord, to bring us into the fullness of all that you have prepared for us. Father, we pray it in the powerful name of our Lord Jesus Christ. Hallelujah. Amen. Amen. Praise God. If you can turn with me to Acts chapter 6, and we're preparing ourselves for a recommitment service to start a new year, but with a new understanding and a new equipping to be able to do the work in a way that is adequate for this time, because how many know that times are getting more difficult? There's a lot of challenges out there, and there's things in the future that we don't even understand. We don't know what's really coming. Things are changing so rapidly, but God knows what's coming, and He knows how to prepare us for everything that's before us, and not just in a negative way, but actually to prepare us to be above circumstances and above whatever comes our way. Amen. God's never seen us as victims, and He doesn't want us to be victims. He always wants us, His people, to have dominion over the circumstances. Amen. We just don't know what's coming, but we know who's with us, and we know who's preparing us for whatever is coming. Amen. And so if you could turn with me in chapter 6 of Acts, in the first verse. Now in these days, when the disciples were increasing in number, a complaint by the Hellenists arose against the Hebrews because their widows were being neglected in the daily distribution. And the 12 summoned the full number of the disciples and said, "It is not right that we should give up preaching the word to serve tables. Therefore, brothers, pick out from among you 7 men of good repute, full of the Spirit and of wisdom, whom we will appoint to this duty. But we will devote ourselves to prayer and to the ministry of the word." And what they said pleased the whole gathering, and they chose Stephen, a man full of faith and of the Holy Spirit, and Philip, and Prochorus, and Nicanor, and Timon, and Parmenas, and Nicholas, a proselyte of Antioch. These they set before the apostles, and they prayed and laid their hands on them. And the word of God continued to increase, and the number of disciples multiplied greatly in Jerusalem, and in a great many of the priests became obedient to the faith. Amen? Amen. If you can take your place. And
So as we prepare for a new year of service to the Lord, we want to be better servants than we were last year. How many want to be better this year? You know, this year I need to be better. You know, we all need to be better servants of the Lord. And it takes this time of evaluation to evaluate our lives, evaluate our service. It takes time of reflection to see what we've done in this past year and how we've done it, so that we can align to God's word better and we can be more fruitful and more effective in our service to the Lord. Amen? Does that make sense? And so the disciples, when the church started, and I'll just recap what we talked about on Friday, during the service on Friday. We talked about that Jesus had said, guys, you need to stay in Jerusalem so that the Holy Spirit, for when the Holy Spirit comes upon you, and you shall receive power so that you can be my witnesses in Jerusalem, Judea, and to the ends of the earth, right? And so, he says these things, and then the last day that Jesus was physically on this earth, he ascended into heaven. And there were about 500 people present at that moment that Jesus ascended into heaven. And everybody was looking up like, oh, wow, Jesus, you know, man, he's going up to heaven, you know. And then the Bible talks about two men that were standing in the heavens. And they said, hey, guys, why are you looking up, you know? Why are you looking up into heaven like something's going to come down from heaven? No, guys. You need to go back and obey what Jesus said to you for you to do. You need to go back to Jerusalem. You need to go back to the Aposento Alto, the upper room. Yeah, you need to go back to the upper room and do what he said. Wait for the anointing and the power of the Holy Spirit to come upon you so that you can be witnesses throughout the whole world, right? And so everybody said, like, oh, yeah, okay. So they go to the upper room and they start praying and then days go by and weeks go by and nothing's happening. And so of the 500, 380 of them got distracted. They got, you know, they got occupied with other things, you know, and they stopped praying. They stopped interceding. They stopped crying out to God to pour out his Holy Spirit upon them. They stopped believing that God was going to answer his promise to send the Holy Spirit upon them. Amen? So, the lesson this morning is don't get distracted. Don't lose sight of what the goal is. Keep believing, keep waiting on the Lord, and keep trusting that he's going to accomplish the promise that he's given to us. He's going to fulfill that promise. Amen. Amen. Hallelujah. So God, who is always faithful, hallelujah, on the day of Pentecost, they were all together, 120 of them, 380. Where were they? We don't know. They weren't there. But 120 of them were in the upper room, and they were praying fervently. And they were of one accord, and they were saying, yes, Lord, we're believing what you promised, that you're going to pour out the Holy Spirit upon us, Lord. So we don't know how that is. We don't know what it's about, but, man, we just want it. Whatever you said, we want it. And we want to obey the words of Jesus. You know, Jesus said that we need to stay here praying, and that's what we're going to do. Amen? Hallelujah.
And so all of a sudden, a rushing wind came in. And the Holy Spirit came down with power. And everybody started speaking in tongues. And they got drunk in the Spirit. You know, it was 9 a.m. and they're having this service. It was like just powerful service that was happening. And so people started saying, "Whoa, what's all that noise? You know, what's all that commotion? And, you know, these people up there, they're probably really drunk, you know, man. Their party lasted all night, and it's 9 a.m, they're still going at it strong, you know." So Peter went out and he said, guys, no, don't get it wrong. We're not all drunk. We're really actually filled with the Holy Spirit. And this is the promise of the Father that he would pour out his Spirit upon all flesh. Hallelujah. Amen. And so the church starts with a bang, you know, with the power of God working and manifesting himself in this group of people that were united, that were of one mind, and that were praying for the power of the Holy Spirit to come upon them. And when Peter preaches, 3,000 of them get saved, you know? It's like, whoa, amazing, praise God. People started, you know, coming to salvation through Christ Jesus for the very first time, you know? The resurrected one now was cleansing their sins, was redeeming their lives, was changing their lives. Hallelujah. Hallelujah. And so they're all together and they're like, man, what just hit us? You know, what is this, you know, new move of God upon the world? It's something extraordinary. Never has happened before. This is the beginning of something very powerful and very new and very, very exciting. But what are we going to do so that like we had the 380 that left, what are we going to do so that we can remain in this glory, in this visitation? What do we need to do? And so the Bible says that they did four things. They did four things to not lose the presence and the power of the Holy Spirit, the glory that was visiting them. You know, especially here in the States, I don't know if you've heard of places that have had revival, you know. In the early history of the country, of the United States, there was what they called the first great revival. And, you know, people got saved and God was moving upon those 13 colonies and established an environment of revival, you know, and of the moving of the Spirit. What was that guy's name? A sinner in the hands of an angry God. What was his name? Okay, well, anyway, I owe you one. But he was a very famous revivalist of that moment, of that time, and the words that he would write would impact, you know, the whole society, and people would come to Jesus that in multitudes, you know. And then then there was another second great revival that came. And, you know, maybe 50 or 60 years later, another powerful move of God happened. The Methodist and the Baptist churches, they all have their origins in that revival, you know. And it was a very powerful manifestation of God. When John Wesley would preach, he'd say, "Hey, guys, get off of the trees, because when the Spirit comes, you're going to fall off the tree and you're going to hurt yourself. So everybody get down from the trees, because..." You know, anybody awake? Am I awake? Oh, okay. Not sure, you know, maybe you're up in the tree, you know, and might fall asleep, you know, or the Spirit might get you. And so there was a very powerful move of God. Wesley was in,
Well, anyway, so there was a powerful move of God, and then they had little pockets of revival, and then in I think 1903 in Azusa, California, there was another revival, the Pentecostal revival, you know, and this little church in Azusa Street area of Orange County received the power of the Holy Spirit. And that's where all of the Pentecostal movements from in all the world started, in that place in the United States. And so there are revivals that happen and that have a great impact on many people. And then, you know, here in the States, just recently in my time, we heard about the, I think, Brownsville or something, revival in Florida, where thousands of people would come to Florida, and there'd be long lines to get into church, and, you know, and that was a very powerful movement, but it lasted like 5 or 6 years, you know, and then it died away, you know. And just recently in a university, I'm not sure what university it was, but in Kentucky, I think it was, they had revival. They started a prayer meeting. That prayer meeting lasted for weeks, and it would continue, and people would come from all over the place and you know, to be a part of that. And then the school administration got tired of having people in their campus, and they closed down the campus to, hey, go do that somewhere else, you know. And boom, the revival died out. And even our church, when we were part of Elim, that was a revival that happened, a very powerful revival that happened, starting in like 1970 in Guatemala. Right after there was an earthquake in Guatemala, and what year was it? ¿Qué año fue el 74? 1974, there was a huge earthquake in Guatemala. And many, many people were left without homes and everything. And Yanifa, were you there? ¿Estuviste ahí? Yeah. Anybody in Guatemala from that time experienced it. Everybody. Coming out of that earthquake, revival started to happen. And churches started raising up, and missions. And right now, Guatemala is the most evangelical country in all of the world, you know, because of the revival that happened at that time. And out of that revival came Elim. and Elim started, started growing all over the world, with the biggest churches in El Salvador, the biggest churches in LA, the biggest churches in Guatemala. And just revival started happening in a very powerful way, but that died down, you know, it died down. And today, you know, Elim churches are very few and very cold, you know, and it's just what it is, you know. But there was one revival that started happening in the mountains of Guatemala, in Santiago Atitlán, hallelujah. 45 years ago, revival started happening in that town, and it's alive and well and growing, hallelujah. And we're a part of that too. Praise God, hallelujah. So revivals have that characteristic of dying down. Of, you know, being like a bushfire, you know, boom, it burns everything up. But then after all the grass is burned, then there's the fire goes down. And so these disciples were saying, what do we need to do to keep that glory, to keep that revival going and never slow down? And so verse 41 of chapter 2 of Acts, 2:41 of Acts, it says what they were doing and what we need to do. And it says, so those who received the word were baptized, and there were added that day about 3,000 souls. Imagine 3,000 people accept the Lord and get baptized in one day.
They wouldn't fit in here. We couldn't get them stacked up one on top of the other. That's how big the revival was, you know, at that moment. One preaching, 3,000 people get saved, get baptized, and they're ready to roll, man. They're ready to go. And so, but what did they do? They did four things. Amen? If you don't want to lose the glory of God, you need to devote yourself to four things. Amen. Can you say amen? Amen. Hallelujah. Amen. Okay. And so it says 241. It says 242. And they devoted themselves to the apostles' teaching and the fellowship, to the breaking of bread and the prayers. And awe came upon every soul, and many wonders and signs were being done through the apostles. And day, verse 46, and day by day, attending the temple together and breaking bread in their homes, they received their food with glad and generous hearts, praising God and having favor with all the people. And the Lord added to their number day by day those who were being saved. Amen? Yeah. Hallelujah. And so God was moving powerfully in the church, in this beginning, in this fullness of the Holy Spirit. But they said that they dedicated themselves to four things. And it says they dedicated themselves to the apostles' teaching. Amen? And so it's so important to keep the glory of God in our midst, to keep the presence of God in our midst, to honor the presence of the Holy Spirit in our midst. We need to be attending, devoted to the apostolic teaching. Amen? We need to be about the words that were given to us and are given to us by the apostle. Amen? We need to be attentive, and we need to be, that's why sometimes we show videos. Sometimes, you know, on Wednesday we heard an audio. I don't know if you noticed, but we moved the chairs around, right? Why? Because we were hearing a video, and the apostle says, hey, this is the wrong way to set up chairs, you know, because people are going to get a crick in their neck, you know, by sitting this way but watching that way, you know. And that's how we had all these chairs set up. But now we set it up like everybody's looking forward. But it means that we're trying to obey the words that are given to us. We're paying attention and we're obeying those words. And that's what keeps the manifestation of God, the move of the Holy Spirit, is they kept it by dedicating and devoting themselves to the apostles' teaching. Amen. And number two, to fellowship. Fellowship is so important to keep the glory of God in our midst. Amen. You've got to learn to deal with ugly people and pretty people and nice people and mean people. Don't worry about what other people do. You worry about yourself, how you react to other people. You don't be the mean person. You don't be the ugly person, you know. But so fellowship is the way that God is forming in us his character. So that person that it hurts you need to go out there and hug them. Say, yes, brother, yes, sister, I love you. And the love of Christ is greater than anything you can do to me. And they're probably not doing anything to you, but you're thinking they're doing something to you, right? Oh, you're thinking bad about me. I wasn't even thinking about you, you know. You know, oh, you didn't say hi to me. I was thinking about my own problems. I'm sorry. I'm not that aware to be able to say hi and kiss everybody every day, you know? So don't take things personal. But it's that fellowship that is going to reveal the things in our life that we need to release. And it's that fellowship that is going to be God pouring in through us to another person. And that's why we need to be open to receive love and to give love. Because that keeps the glory of God in our midst. But if we say, oh no, these are special people and these are not so special people. You know, if we make differences between people, the glory of God is going to say, man, I don't walk with that stuff.
That's not how I operate. I love everybody with an unconditional love. Hallelujah. And I want to pour myself out upon my people. And so fellowship is so important. It's such an important part of keeping the glory of God in our midst. That's why the psalmist says, look how good and wonderful it is for the brothers to be together in harmony. That's where I pour out my power and salvation. Amen. Hallelujah. And so, love your brother, the ugly, the pretty, the good, the bad, and the ugly. Right? We got to love. Amen. Because that's going to keep the blood of Jesus flowing, the mercy of God flowing. When you have mercy on other people, you receive mercy. The more mercy you give, the more mercy you receive. And so fellowship is number two. And three, to the breaking of bread. Amen. They dedicated themselves. Breaking of bread is when we come together in communion and we confess our sins. We humble ourselves before God and we trust in His work in the cross for us. Hallelujah. Amen. And that is so important because that's what cleanses the church. That's what keeps your life healthy, you know. It's like, you know, and sorry for the crude example, but your colon is a very important part of your body. If that thing is not working, you're in deep trouble. What happens when your colon is not working and you're stuffed? You're going to probably bloat up and explode because you're not evacuating the stuff that needs to be evacuated. And that's our physical body, and our spiritual body needs to do the same thing. Because every day we accumulate stuff that we need to get rid of. Every day. How many times, how often does your colon work? Mostly every day, right? It should. You eat every day, so you must be able to get that stuff out of you every day. And it's so important. And it's the same thing with our soul. We accumulate so many things every single day of our life. And we need to have an output. We need to be able to say, Lord, free me of judging other people. Free me of unforgiveness. Free me from the temptation, Lord. Free me from toxic stuff that's building inside of my soul, Lord. I want to get free. Hallelujah. And as we are free and as we are cleansed by the blood of Jesus, hallelujah, the glory of the Lord remains. Because if we're not getting rid of the bad stuff in our life, pretty soon we become puffed up and we're getting ready to, boom, explode. We might get puffed up with pride. We might get puffed up with anger, with hatred, with unforgiveness, with avarice and ambitions and all kinds of stuff. And that's why it's a daily practice that we need to give to the Lord all the stuff that is no longer good for us and is toxic. So we need to have a very active breaking of bread and ministry in our hearts and our lives. Amen? And that's why it's really good for you to go to somebody and say, I need to minister my life. I need to pray to get rid of these issues in my heart. And it can be a pastor, or it can be a sister or a brother that you trust and that has that gifting to be able to help you release those things in your life that need to be released. Amen? And then they dedicated themselves to prayers. Amen? So it's important. The glory, they received the baptism of the Holy Spirit in the day of Pentecost, but they needed to continue to be in prayer. That is the power of prayer. We need to continue praying. It should be like our breathing. We have to breathe every day. And the same way, we need to be
in prayer every day, and we need to be committed to prayer, hallelujah, so that the glory of the Lord remains forever. Amen. Four things. They dedicated themselves to the apostles' teaching, to fellowship, to breaking of the bread, and to prayer. And they were having a great time. They were getting together every day, and they'd get together in the temple and in the homes, and they'd share together their meals, and God was adding every day those who were being saved. Hallelujah. Amen. I had an experience yesterday that, you know, I shared that on Friday, right? I gave you a quick recap. My wife and I go to the Reposo, you know, because there was work, and I was surprised by how many people were there, you know. And so I tucked some people, and I pulled some weeds and liberated some trees and all this kind of stuff, you know. And then I go, and they have all the benches. They have them all aligned, and they have a decoration on it and everything. And I'm saying, well, what's happening here, you know? And it was about 20-25 people that showed up for that work day at El Reposo. And all of a sudden, they start celebrating my birthday, you know? And I'm saying, whoa, wait, who told them, first of all, who told them I was coming, you know? I didn't tell anybody I was going, you know? But anyway, they got prepared, and they had this little balloon that says happy birthday, whatever. And then they started sharing. And this brother gets up and he says, look, I've never spoken in public. Never. I am totally afraid of speaking in public. It was 20 people in the Reposo, you know, in a picnic table, you know. But he started sharing his heart, and he shared from his heart, and it was like he had spoken a million times, you know. It's like, oh, wow, you know. But there was just like popcorn. Everybody was sharing something and just rejoicing. And I said, man, we preached it last night. We're living it right now. This morning, we're sharing together a meal. We're sharing together experiences. Hallelujah. And that's the life of God flowing. Nobody planned it. Nobody said this is where it's going to be. Nobody sent out a notice, hey guys, we're going to get... No, it just happened spontaneously. And this is what God loves to do things spontaneously. Not the works of men, not the plans of man, but the manifestation of God in the very simple things. It doesn't take, you know, great planning. No, just let it happen. Let the fellowship happen. Let the sharing together happen, because the kingdom of God, when it gets established, it flows through love, and it flows through salvation. Amen. And so, okay, back to chapter 6, and I'm going to do it quick because we got something to announce this morning. Right, Hector, or not? We do. Okay. Whew. My goodness.

and not to the ones who were Hellenists, who were, you know, from that culture. And so Peter says, guys, we gotta take care of these things. This is important. We gotta take care of it. But we need to choose good servants. That's the message, you know. Finally got to it, you know. We need to choose good servants. Like this year, we need to choose good servants. Amen. We need to be good servants. Amen. We need to serve the Lord the way that God wants us to serve Him, and to be better than last year. Amen. Amen. Can you raise your hand and say, "Yes, I want to be better than last year"? Yeah, I want to serve God. Okay. Amen. At least I got that much done. Okay. And it's not right that we should give up preaching the word of God to serve tables. He said we need to devote ourselves to the preaching of the word and to prayer. And Peter says, so we got to get, what did he call them? We need to get servants, but they call them a special name, diáconos in Spanish, deacons? Anyway, I don't know if the word is there. So, but he says, we need to pick from among you seven men of three characteristics to be a good servant. You need three characteristics. Okay? Of good repute, full of the Holy Spirit, and full of wisdom. Three things in 3 minutes. Three things in 3 minutes. He said, we've got to be of good repute. We can't be doing whatever the heck we want to do. We've got to think that what we do, people are watching. We need to understand that you can't just be a mean person, because when you serve in the church, people are going to say, "Man, that's a mean servant. You know, that's a mean usher." And so Peter was saying we need to find people of good repute, but you know, and it's not only about people thinking something good about us and us not being that good, you know. There needs to be, because the first person that we need to impress is God. The reputation is coming from heaven, not from earth. Earth's reputation only follows whatever heaven considers. So if heaven considers you a person of good repute, people will consider you that way too. But if heaven says, "No, that's a hypocrite, you know, he sings good, but he lives horrible. He serves good, but he lives horrible." Then if heaven says, "Not our brothers and sisters," that comes as a consequence. But being of good repute means that everything that I'm doing, I'm doing it for the Lord. I'm wanting to impress Him. When I sing, it's not about singing good. It's about impressing the one that I need to impress by my singing, by my expression, by my love, by the way that I live. Hallelujah. Amen. So, if you want to be a good servant this year, you need to impress Him, the Lord of Lords and the King of Kings, and say, "Lord, I want to make your heart, I want to be after your own heart, a man after your own heart." Or JC Go, he's gone. Oh, he's up there? Oh, okay. I want to be a man after your own heart, Lord. I want to impress you, Lord. I don't care what other people think. I want to impress you. I want you to love the way that I live, the way that I think, the way that I talk, the way that I act, because everything that I do, I wanted to do it in your name and for your glory. Amen. Okay. Got point one, right? Number two. Men that were full of the Holy Spirit. Find people that are filled with the Holy Spirit. Amen. And when we hear about that, we think about, oh yeah, you know, those people that shake a lot, you know, and speak in tongues a lot, you know, and God says, "No, no, no, no, no, no, no, no, no." It's not about shaking a lot. It's not.

0: It's not about speaking in tongues. It's not about prophesying over everybody. No, being filled with the Holy Spirit means that you're empty of yourself. See, God doesn't have any problem filling us if we're empty, but he has a lot of trouble filling us when we're full of ourselves, full of our self-will, full of our entertainment, full of our own self-righteousness. So we need to learn to empty ourselves. And if we empty ourselves, he's going to fill us. The Holy Spirit's going to come down in power over our lives. But we need to be empty of ourselves. That's why Jesus said, if you want to follow me, take up your cross daily and follow me. Amen? And so it means less of us. And you know, when we start our day, I don't know how you start your day, but how did I start my day? Dun, dun, dun, dun. You know, this is the preacher, man. He's got a full day of holy duties. Nacho Libre, right? Okay. I got my holy duties. And so, what did I do? You know, I found out, hey, are we in war again or not in war again? Oh, okay, so they're going to reach some peace deal. Okay. You know, film it that way. And then this person was doing this and that and said that and, you know, crazy. Oh, and then I got to check ESPN, right? The holy duty guy. And I check ESPN and I said, oh, okay, the Knicks are creaming the Cleveland guys. And that took me three, four minutes. I didn't have 3, 4 minutes. You know, I didn't need to be doing that. It's a waste of time, right? But I do it. But if I want to be filled with the Holy Spirit, I need to consider, what am I filling my mind with? What am I filling my heart with? What am I filling my time with? Is it stuff that is of the Holy Spirit, or is it stuff that's of my own deals, you know? Who do I care if the Knicks win or don't win, you know? It's like, I'm not saying it's a bad thing, but I'm saying if we really want to be filled with the Holy Spirit, we need to be, what is it, vaciados? Emptied. We need to be emptied of a ton of stuff. We wake up, we're mad at that person, this is happening, the sick, we're full of a lot of stuff that doesn't walk with the Spirit, it's not conducive to the fullness of the Holy Spirit. A ton of stuff. Vanity, arguments, pride, judgment, fears. All that stuff, we need to, it's not like, oh, fill me, Holy Spirit, I want to speak in tongues. No, what we need to do is, Lord, I'm going to get rid of the stuff so that leave enough space for you to come down in my life. I just need to empty myself so that you can fill me with your presence, with your, amen? And then number 3, they were full of wisdom. Again, to be full of something, you need to be emptied of something else, right? And so, to be filled with God's wisdom, we need to be emptied of our own stupid wisdom. Because we think we're so smart. We think we know everything. It's sickening to think of the stuff that we think we're so right. And God says, you're so stupid, you know. Why do you think you're so smart and so wise and life is not working for you, right? God says, yeah, I'm in debt. I hate people. You know, people hate me. You know, I don't get along with this or that. Or, hey, life's not working for you. Why do you feel that you do things right so much? No, you need to empty yourself and say, God, I need your wisdom. Because your wisdom makes life happen correctly. When you have God's wisdom, you know how to resolve things and work through things and prosper in everything that you do, because it's a wisdom from above and not your stupid wisdom. Amen? So, in this year, do we want to be good servants?
1: Yes.
0: Please be here present. Yes, everybody. Yeah. I want to be a good servant. Okay, well, we need to be of good repute before God, right? Who do we need to please? God. Who do we need to serve? God. We need to do things for Him, by Him, and through Him, right? Amen. Number one. Number two, we need to be emptied of ourselves and empty of our that dumb stuff, you know? And I commit myself right now that my first reaction in the morning is not finding out what's on the news and what's in sports. Because I want to empty myself of that. I will empty. You know, what does the news want to fill you up with? Fear, drama, anger, right? You watch all of them, ABC, NBC, CBS, CNN, Fox. Everybody, all of them want the same thing. Your attention and you be angry about something. Ooh, major revelation. And here we go, feeding on it like, oh yeah, they did that. Oh my goodness, the world's gonna come to pieces if they peep. I ought to be in charge. If I'm in charge, man, things will get solved. You know, it's dumb stuff. And so we need to empty ourselves of all those concepts and all those